You're on the What's a Josh broadcast on the 18th day of May. How are you doing on this Monday? Today it's I Love Reese's Day. Oh, one of my favorite candies. International Museum Day. It is also National No Dirty Dishes Day. So go do your dishes, grab a guy named Marvin because it is Marvin Day, and head to the museum and check out some cool things. Anyway, if you don't want to do that, you want to get in touch with me instead, you can do that. Head over to whatsajosh.com. Click message me. I don't know.

Remember when Nintendo 64 was the hottest thing and Beanie Babies were going to be your retirement? Yeah. That 90s channel, all

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1: 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So you probably heard the story already that McDonald's is phasing out their self-service soda machines. Now, it doesn't mean you don't get refills. Instead, you got to go to the counter if you're dining in, and they'll give you a free refill there. Very old school, though. Remember back in the day, you had to do that regardless. 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But yeah, apparently this is supposed to be fully phased out by 2032. So if you liked mixing your Dr. Pepper with your Pepsi and your Mountain Dew, you're going to have to somehow ask the person behind the counter if they can do it for you. 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

Oh, yeah. Round, round, round, I get around. Still clown when the underground. When we come around.

in the What's a Josh broadcast was just talking to Kevin on DM back and forth about those self-service soda or pop machines that McDonald's has, and they're getting ready to phase those out. He said, you know, it's kind of old school going up to the counter. It kind of reminds me of the Pizza Hut experience when you had the red cups, the salad bar, the stained glass lamps and all that. It's kind of a throwback. Yeah. What things from growing up do you miss from restaurants? So remember Pizza Hut? Do they still have the buffet, by the way? Rachel said Chi-Chi's. The fried ice cream was elite. Brian said old school McDonald's with the pay place and birthday parties. That's what I wish McDonald's would do. I don't have kids, but you got to give kids of today the experience that we had, because going to McDonald's was on par with going to an amusement park back in the day. Now it feels like you're just walking into some boring corporate headquarters, doesn't it? Anyway, if you got something for me, we'd love to hear from you over at whatsajosh.com. Click

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1: Or a sea shanty?
0: If that's your thing.
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0: This boat trip is going to be interesting.
1: Don't you love it? Oh, it's so good!
0: It feels good to be Boatu. It feels good to Geico.

0: 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The What's a Josh broadcast. So what about restaurants do you miss from when you were growing up? Michelle said the Sizzler. I felt rich walking into that place. Angela, old school Wendy's with the sunroom seating. I was just thinking about that. I think Burger King had those too, didn't they? Where you could sit, and maybe some locations still do. I don't know, but you can like sit down in an area where the sun just beats down through the glass. And then Jason said, Steak and Shake when it felt like a real diner. Yes. Now you go in, you got to order on the kiosk and you sit there and wait. There's like two people that work there. We'd love to hear from you. What's a Josh.com.
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here on the What's a Josh broadcast. And what's up to Mark? He said, you know what, Josh? And this is, by the way, about McDonald's and how they're phasing out the soda fountains, so you have to go up to the actual counter to get a refill. He said, that is a throwback, but what I really want is the outdoor play places like they had. Yes. Do any of them still actually have the big play place anymore? But remember back in the day, like growing up in the 80s, you had to go outside. And you could like climb up in like a little hamburger, and there was like all sorts of really cool things. Kids today, you'd completely missed out on all the fun stuff of the 80s. I'm telling you right now. If you want to jump out on this, you can always do that at whatsajosh.com.

0: 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And the What's Josh broadcast. $50,000 you could make coming up this summer from Fox Sports. What do you have to do? Well, if you like soccer, or as I like to call, football, I will give you all the information next.
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0: 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It's like really important.
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2: 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I can't do that. Applications are open now, and the winner or selected candidate will be announced on June 6th during an MLB broadcast. 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I could watch all 104 of them. I don't know that I could do it in front of everybody, though, because my first thought is there a bathroom in there? And is it private?

0: And that's it for the What's a Josh broadcast for your Monday. Hopefully you're making it through all right. We'll talk to you tomorrow, right? Yep, same time, same place. I love you. Have a great rest of your day. Bye-bye.
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Bonnie Raitt's Something to Talk About on that 90s channel, the biggest hits of the 90s and more. It's TLC right now. We're setting the soundtrack to your night on Isa Ventura on that 90s channel on Ventura. And wherever you're listening tonight, you're a part of this. Shout out to Frank, who's tuning in right now. It's good to have you here. And Maya out in Seattle, I see you as well. TLC, digging on you on that 90s channel. Turn this one up.

0: late night, it has its own rhythm. And once you lock into that, everything else kind of fades away. 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

So this just came in as a Dear Ventura letter, and I really wanted to talk about this to maybe give you a better understanding of the show if you don't know. This person says, I don't know if this is stupid, but I listen every single night because I feel like nobody really hears me during the day. I don't even need advice. I just needed to say that out loud. And I think a lot of people think they need a solution in their life all the time. But when really they just kind of need a place where they're not invisible for a minute, where you feel seen, where you feel heard, and where you feel loved. And that is exactly what this show is about. I'm not expecting somebody to come right in and pour me their life story and seek advice like I know everything, because the truth is I don't know everything. I just know what I know, what I've been through. And there are people out there that have gone through worse than me. 100%. I take ownership of that. So it's not about you coming here for advice specifically. It's just about being heard. And you know what? You are heard and you are seen. And I acknowledge you. And everybody should feel that way. But the problem is not a lot of people do. So that's what this show is about. It's not for me to be this famous radio host. It's not for me to be this big deal. But it's to listen to you, to talk to you, to share your stories, to give you inspiration, to give you love, and highlight the good things that are going on in life. Now, if you haven't followed us on the free iHeartRadio app, you should. 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
1: Yeah, that don't sound right.
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I did get a follow-up from Chelsea's message earlier. She said her husband actually told her, you should just turn Ventura on. It'll calm you down. And this is an actual message. She said she didn't believe him at first, but now she's in Bodega Bay on a night drive saying, okay, fine, he was right. Well, I got a song for you to crank up on that ride through, okay?

0: That's hour number two of Nights of Ventura, and that is what I love about nights like this, is it's real people. 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

knows. You're the most amazingly astounding, wonderful girl, woman that I've ever known. I'm not an idiot. I know how the world works. 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You jump, I jump, remember?

0: 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I'll get the next one.
1: No, not without you.
0: I'll be all right. Listen, I'll be fine. I'm a survivor, all right? Don't worry about me. Now go on. Get on.

0: always promise me that you won't give up. 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
1: I promise.
0: And never let go of that promise.
1: I will never let go, Jack. I'll never let go.
2: It calms you down when you're having a bad day.
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0: This is where the 90s live. That 90s channel. Welcome in. It's time for the show. Monday.
1: Hi-dee-ho.
0: Yep. Good weekend?
1: Yeah. No, it was fine. It was just, I had this list of, I actually made myself a list.
0: Yeah.
1: It didn't get all done.
0: Didn't get done, did it? No. Yeah, that happens to a lot of us. This coming weekend, though, here in the United States, we get a three-day weekend, Memorial Day weekend.
1: That's right.
0: It's the upcoming. So, something to look forward to, a four-day work week next week. Love that.
1: Love that.
0: Today is International Museum Day, so go to an international museum. I don't know. I love museums. Do you not love museums?
1: I might have a three-day work week.
0: Well, of course you do. Memorial Day is always a day off.
1: Because I have a four-day work week.
0: That's true. So you might have a three-day work week. Okay, yeah.
1: Oh, I can get into that.
0: All right. Anyway. Yeah.
1: Sorry, got excited there for a
0: second. Today is International Museum Day.
1: Always a good day.
0: Yeah. I like museums.
1: Museums are cool.
0: I can spend so much time in them.
1: Oh, yeah.
0: Yeah.
1: There's never enough time to spend in a museum.
0: No. It's National No Dirty Dishes Day. No dirty dishes.
1: I like that. Keep those dishes clean. Who's going to be doing them all?
0: I know, right? National Visit Your Relatives Day.
1: Okay.
0: National Cheese Soufflé Day. You ever had a cheese soufflé?
1: I don't know.
0: You don't know?
1: I've had a chocolate soufflé. No, you know what? I have not.
0: I've had a chocolate soufflé.
1: But I don't think I've had that either.
0: Never had a cheese soufflé. Anyway, at the box office over the weekend, Michael Jackson movie reclaimed the top spot with $26 million in its fourth weekend.
1: Really?
0: It's done $283 million domestically.
1: Oh, my gosh.
0: Over $703 million worldwide in 4 weeks. Yeah. Devil Wears Prada 2 slipped to second place after a two-week reign at the top, pulling in $18 million. Total $176 here in the U.S., $176 million. Just over half a billion worldwide in its first 3 weeks. Yeah. It, too, is a juggernaut.
1: A juggernaut
0: before the summer season kicks in. The new thriller Obsession debuted in third with $16 million. Mortal Kombat 2 landed fourth with $13.5 million. And Sheep Detective, which I'll wait till that comes out on Peacock.
1: Sheep Detective?
0: Yeah, it looks hilarious. Yeah.
1: Who's in that?
0: It's Liam Neeson, ScarJo.
1: Doing
0: voices of these
1: You had me at Liam
0: sheep,
1: Neeson.
0: Sheep Detectives. Yeah. So Liam Neeson, I think, is actually playing a regular human. And I think he dies. And so the sheep...
1: What?
0: He's a shepherd. So the sheep now, of course, the whole thing is his flock now, they talk.
1: We have to figure out who done it.
0: It only did $9.3 million. I get it. The trailer was cute as hell. I'll watch it when it comes out on the streamers. Yeah, really. So, I think it's an Amazon movie. So, hey, I don't know if you heard this or not, but AI is now being used to predict breakups based on texting habits.
1: Oh,
0: I guess you can upload your texts to AI and go like, "Are we breaking up?" And you know what? It's a 50-50 chance anyway, so it's like, you know, whatever.
1: Yeah,
0: yes, maybe, no. Yeah. I don't know. Anyway, nothing really screams romance like your phone quietly whispering.
1: Nothing like
0: it's
1: it.
0: It's over, buddy. It's over. And today's impossible trivia question, 20% of baby boomers are surprised that many Gen Zers do not know how to do this. What is it? What is it they don't know how to do? 20% of boomers are surprised.
1: Change a tire?
0: No, that's not it. Mm. Yeah, but I think it's along those lines. A common thing that everybody should know how to do. All right, it's time for us to dig into the show. Get ready for a whole new week. Southwest Airlines has banned humanoid robots. I know that's a problem. We'll tell you about it next, right here.

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1: Well, humanity had a good run. But the robots apparently were already boarding commercial flights. Right? A 3.5-foot humanoid robot named Stewie, of course it was named Stewie, recently flew aboard a Southwest Airlines flight from Las Vegas to Dallas after tech entrepreneur Aaron Medezada bought the robot its own seat and coach instead of checking it as cargo.
2: Wow.
1: Passengers reportedly loved the little guy. Videos showed Stewie walking through the aisle while travelers snapped selfies and flight attendants tried to process what timeline they were currently living in. I mean, but was he able to fasten his own seatbelt?
2: Was he a passenger or was he serving beverages?
1: Oh, no. He was a passenger.
2: Okay.
1: Yeah. 2 days later, Southwest officially updated its travel policy to ban humanoid robots from both cabins and checked baggage.
2: Really? Did it not go well? Well,
1: no. The concern is that it involves lithium-ion batteries, which can pose fire risks on board aircraft. At high altitude, they tend to warm up.
2: You know, lithium batteries, it has to be under a certain whatever it is.
1: Yeah, and I'm pretty sure this robot's got a pretty decent battery.
2: Then he should have been checked.
1: Well, no, they say that that's even dangerous in the hold.
2: Well, yeah.
1: So I don't know how they're going to transport these robots from China or wherever they're being made to the United States.
2: If you have lithium battery over something you have.
1: No, I think it's altitude. That's just altitude.
2: Yeah, but you can have certain.
1: No, yeah, you can have like, okay, you can have your laptop. You can have small games.
2: Yeah.
1: That kind of thing. But if you got a lot of laptops and they're all congested in one box, they're going to catch fire. And they have in the past.
2: Yeah.
1: It's happened like that. Online reactions range from adorable future friend to absolutely not. You know?
2: Uh-huh.
1: People were mixed about it. Who couldn't love a robot named Stewie? Especially if his voice was synthesized to sound like Stewie Family Guy. I doubt it. Lois, mother. Honestly.
2: Mother.
1: People were calmer about a robot on a plane than a crying toddler says a lot about modern air travel. Really does. But I'm still wondering.
2: Really does.
1: If he could fasten his own seatbelt. Because a humanoid robot that probably weighs about 500 pounds, I guess, floating around, if there's turbulence, that's not a good thing for landing
2: probably
1: on other. And would he sit in the middle seat? That's my other question. Or would he need the window seat? See, these are things. These are all the things.
2: Well, your mind just goes.
1: I know. I mean, I can picture it.
2: You're a busy man, aren't you?
1: I can see most of coach being just humanoid robots and people.
2: I was going to say, if it's that many humanoid robots, where are they going?
1: I know, right?
2: I mean, Vegas?
1: Maybe they've got the AI on the whole gambling thing, which, by the way, doesn't work. I tried it. I bought a lottery ticket based on the fact that you could have AI pick your numbers for you and it would work every time. That was a scam. Didn't work. Didn't work once. Didn't work twice. Didn't work 10 times.
2: That was wasn't it?
1: Yeah, that's it. Mm-hmm. It's Van Camp and Morgan.
3: 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Rachel and Ross. DJ and Steve. Keenan and Kel. Oh, wait.
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Time for me to jump in the shower and get clean and come clean with some shower thoughts. Today's thoughts about TSA clearance for humanoid robots. That's got to be a challenge. Here, hold my servo motor. TSA asking your humanoid robot to remove its shoes feels aggressive if the robot literally has bolts for ankles. Somewhere at an airport, a robot is getting yelled at for having too much liquid in its coolant system. Sir, does your companion have any weapons? 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At some point, TSA agents will absolutely have to pat down a robot and pretend this is normal. And if your humanoid robot gets upgraded to first class before you do, the future officially hates you.

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3: The opposite is true, too. You know, that some women look way more attractive with tattoos. It makes them slightly more attractive.
4: I think it's just the bad girl thing going on. Well, for me, it depends on... Like, I'm not a big one for tattoos above the neck.
3: Oh, well, that's kind of weird. And above. But yeah, but on the arms and like your calves and stuff like that, ankles and stuff, that's cool.
4: Honda reported its first annual loss since becoming a publicly traded company back in 1957.
3: Wow.
4: Uh-huh.
3: I wonder if that's just cars or everything else they do. Because they do other things besides cars, especially in Japan. But, yeah.
4: Well, it's cars.
3: I think it's cars.
4: The automaker, Honda, lost about... You ready for this?
3: Okay.
4: Okay, so after scaling back electric vehicle plans in the U.S., about $2.7 billion dollars.
3: Whew, man. That's taking a bath.
4: Right. Wedding dresses are officially entering used car territory.
3: Oh.
4: According to wedding site Zola, the average wedding dress now costs around $36,000.
3: What? For a dress? No.
4: As a father of the bride,
3: I just know I want to. Couldn't afford 36 grand for a dress. If I had it, I think, you know what, just go elope.
4: Yeah, I'll give them the $36,000.
3: Here's 36 grand, go elope. I mean,
4: there are plenty of places to go buy dresses.
3: Yeah. Right.
4: You can buy a dress for under $1,000.
3: I think you can.
4: It might not be your dream dress, but you can do it.
3: Honey, come on. You're going to wear it for like 5 or 6 hours, and then you're going to put it in your closet for the rest of your life.
4: Yeah, but it...
3: I know, it's special, whatever.
4: Yeah. There's a
3: 50-50 chance, though, that marriage isn't going to work. So you get another dress later.
4: You know what? Hey, 2 wedding dresses?
3: That's the thing. Yeah. You do not want to jinx.
4: There you go.
3: Oh, 2-for-1 would be a good deal at David's Bridal. Maybe that's why they went out
4: of
3: business.
4: But even if the marriage doesn't last, it doesn't matter. As long as you look good.
3: I got it.
4: Then it's not about the wedding. It's about how you look.
3: Okay.
4: If your local Target suddenly looks different, there is a reason.
3: Oh, yeah?
4: The retail is remodeling 130 stores nationwide with updated layouts and redesigned shopping areas.
3: Wow.
4: They're hoping that people say, maybe they're not so bad. In translation, they're making it even easier to walk in for toothpaste and leave with decorative pumpkins and a kayak.
3: A kayak. You can get a kayak at a time.
4: I guess there's some of them. Pabst Blue Ribbon.
3: PBR.
4: PBR teamed up with Grillo's Pickles for a limited edition pickled flavor lager.
3: Oh, no. Oh, no.
4: Apparently, someone tasted pickle juice and thought, this needs beer.
3: Ew, gross.
4: It does.
3: I know.
4: No.
3: Right, doesn't do anything for me. And those are our
4: mug of beer.
3: You didn't know you needed to know today. Ripped
4: from the headlines.

0: You know how some people seem to date the exact same person over and over and over again, just with different usernames. Well, psychologists say there might be a reason for that.
1: Oh, there's always a reason for that.
0: Oh?
1: There's a syndrome. There's a syndrome. Yeah.
0: Fans recently noticed former football star and TV presenter Jermaine Genus. His girlfriend, his new girlfriend looks remarkably similar to
1: his
0: ex-wife.
1: Old girlfriend. Oh, ex-wife, yeah.
0: Yeah, his ex-wife, Ellie Penfold.
1: Yeah.
0: According to a psychologist, that kind of thing happens more often than people realize.
1: Yeah.
0: Tariq Al-Musa.
1: Yeah, Tariq.
0: Tariq Al-Musa.
1: Yeah.
0: He says people often develop a subconscious relationship template.
1: Template. Wow. Yeah. That's okay. All right.
0: It's based on past emotional experiences and positive reinforcement.
1: Okay.
0: He explained that attraction is often shaped by familiarity, emotional comfort, and learned relationship patterns. And so those form through childhood, past partners, family dynamics, stuff like that. And so all that creates what is called by experts, it's called a love map.
1: The love map. Oh my gosh.
0: Yeah, you kind of gravitate toward that same, those same kind of traits and the personalities and even appearances and in future relationships. It's kind of ingrained in you.
1: Yeah, yeah.
0: So celebrity culture, there's quite a bit of that. Let's see here.
1: Well, yeah, like go to the Kardashians, they all like to date basketball players, right?
0: Well, Kanye West's former wife, Kimmy, and Bianca Censori.
1: There's some similarities there,
0: Gavin Rossdale's girlfriend has a strong resemblance to Gwen Stefani.
1: Yeah.
0: And there's plenty more.
1: I mean,
0: more.
1: It happens. I mean, it does happen. I've known men that go after the same type of woman every time they have a breakup.
0: Yeah.
1: They've got that whole thing. I never did that. I seriously never did that. But I didn't have like a bevy of girlfriends all my life either. So.
0: Sure.
1: No, I didn't. I really didn't. Yeah. I had a few, but not like, and I think about them, some were really tall, some were short. Some were blonde, some were brunette. I mean, it's just, I don't think that I ever had a type. I really don't.
0: As long as they were female, it had breasts.
1: Yeah. Well, wow, gee, you really had to bring that up?
0: Researchers say it's less about being obsessed with an ex, and it's more about the brain associating certain qualities with emotional safety and attraction.
1: Yeah, okay.
0: So it puts a bit of a different spin. It's like, oh, they're not over their ex because it looks just like them. So maybe it's their brain.
1: I've never thought it was that they weren't over their ex. I think they just had that type. And it's like that's where their preference goes to. And so they seek and search out.
0: Well, so if your friend keeps dating... The downside is when it's they don't have a very good choice in a person.
1: Well, yeah, but
0: and they date that same rotten personality type.
1: Well, but I don't think it's.
0: But that goes into more than that.
1: I think it's really more about how they look. I really do.
0: You think so?
1: Yeah, I think it's more.
0: Well, evidently, we can just all blame our subconscious.
1: There we go. It's the subconscious's fault. All right. Thank you very much.
0: You're welcome.
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1: A neuroscientist says sleeping direction may impact sleep quality and mood.
2: Okay, yeah, I can get on board with that.
1: Yeah, she says that recently, while traveling, she noticed her sleep quality tanked whenever her bed wasn't positioned north to south like it is at home.
2: Okay.
1: And that sent her digging into research about sleep direction and brain activity. Studies cited in the report found that people sleeping in a north-south position showed stronger delta, theta, and alpha brain waves, which are associated with deeper sleep, relaxation, and better moods the next day.
2: Huh.
1: And I'm thinking about, yeah, I think I sleep in a north-south. It's like south to north, but... you know, it's going, in the same direction, right? Meanwhile, people sleeping east-west reportedly woke up more often during the night. They believe Earth's electromagnetic field may subtly influence brain activity while we sleep. Of course, it has nothing to do with your bladder. I mean... yeah, it's either fascinating science or proof your mattress now needs GPS coordinates. Or maybe you get a mattress... yeah. That will shift you north to south while you sleep and then back again. I'm thinking that would be a lot of money.
2: You okay there?
1: I don't know. The ideas also line up with feng shui.
2: Yes, I was going to say that's where a lot of it comes from.
1: Yeah.
2: Like if you go in your house or someone's house, and the stairs are coming right down facing the door, bad luck.
1: Yeah.
2: Yeah.
1: Yeah.
2: Things like that.
1: They do say your head should face southward to improve energy flow and well-being. So now I'm screwed because I face northward.
2: Oh, yeah. You know, mine faces northward.
1: Yeah. Anyway, if you've been waking up cranky every morning, maybe you don't need a new mattress. Maybe you just need to rotate yourself.
2: You need an attitude adjustment.
1: Yeah, like a human rotisserie chicken or something. I don't know where that came from. Anyway, sleep well. It says nothing, by the way, about wrapping yourself up like a burrito either. But I think that's probably
2: or making yourself like a rotisserie chicken.
1: A rotisserie chicken or chicken wrap. Chicken wrap.
2: A chicken wrap, yeah.
1: Blankets are your tortilla. Feng shui. I guess I can say that on the radio, right? Not to insult anybody. Just like using other words that start with F.
2: Yeah, it is a I don't know if contractible service is the correct...
1: contractible service? What?
2: Yeah, you can contract a person to come...
1: oh, you have somebody come out and...
2: yeah.
1: And yeah, no,
2: it's a hireable service.
1: Yeah, right.
2: Some people call it a technique. Some people call it a way.
1: I call it a way to flush my money down the toilet. Anyway, there you go. Sleeps north-south, not south-north.

0: The biggest hits of the 90s and more. That 90s champ. It's Monday, kids, and you know what time it is? It's time for the nerd news.
1: Nerd news.
0: Let's take a look at what science has come up with for us this week. Watermelon might secretly be a superfood. Researchers found people who regularly eat watermelon tend to have healthier diets overall, including more fiber, vitamins, and antioxidants while consuming less added sugar.
1: This does not surprise me.
0: It's a high water content, helps hydration, and it tastes yummy too.
1: It's delicious, and it, never discard the water that comes out of a watermelon.
0: Yeah, I know.
1: Drink it.
0: It's full of antioxidants delicious. And junk. Yeah. Well, actually, watermelon water is great.
1: Yes.
0: 7 days without food changes the body dramatically. Scientists studying a 7-day water-only fast discovered the biggest body changes don't really kick in until around day 3. That's when metabolism shifts into deeper fat burning and cellular cleanup modes. By day 7, they say they saw major biological changes tied to inflammation and immunity.
1: And this is, you're not eating, what are you
0: this
1: eating?
0: Is fasting for 7 days, water only.
1: For seven days?
0: 7 days. Yeah.
1: That's not even intermittent fasting.
0: It's just,
1: you ain't got nothing.
0: No, I'm pretty sure your energy levels are very low.
1: My immediate supervisor, when she fasts for her religious
0: guidelines,
1: she'll say, okay, I'm a little slow today, so just bear with me.
0: Yep. Alzheimer's symptoms reversed in mice. Researchers use specially engineered nanoparticles to restore the brain's natural cleanup system in mice with Alzheimer's.
1: No way.
0: The treatment cleared toxic proteins and improved memory and cognitive function.
1: No way.
0: Human testing still down the road. Scientists say the breakthrough could eventually lead to new treatments.
1: Oh my gosh.
0: As we know, there's no money in the cure. Just remember that. Exercise trains your brains too. Scientists discovered certain brain cells stay highly active after exercise ends, helping the body build endurance and strength over time. They say workouts may train the brain alongside the muscles.
1: Train the brain.
0: Okay, you better know. And scientists have captured the cosmic web. Astronomers released the clearest image ever taken of part of the cosmic web, the giant hidden structure connecting galaxies across the universe. The glowing filament stretches millions of light years and acts like an intergalactic highway system, moving matter between galaxies. Yeah.
1: Wow.
0: Turns out the universe has infrastructure.
1: It's wow.
0: Terrifyingly beautiful.
1: It is terrifyingly beautiful. It's stunning.
0: Yeah. And that's your nerd news for this week.
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0: Hey, it's time for our Tasty Bits.
1: Cheese souffle, here I come.
0: There's some things you probably didn't know yesterday. The easternmost point in Georgia, Tybee Island, is further west than Youngstown, Ohio. Further west than Youngstown, Ohio. Is that crazy? Curvature of the Earth? Yeah. Curvature of the United States.
1: It's kind of weird.
0: Just thinking. JonBenet Ramsey was born 9 days before Jennifer Lawrence. JonBenet was born on August 6, 1990. Jennifer was born August 15th, 1990.
1: You just think of her as perpetually being, you know.
0: Yeah, she's what, 8 years old, 9 years old, always. Yeah. When Sacha Baron Cohen is speaking Kazakh in Borat, he's actually speaking Hebrew.
1: Oh, really?
0: Which is intentionally ironic since Borat says so many anti-Semitic things in the movie.
1: Interesting man, Sacha Baron Cohen.
0: Oh, yeah, he is. A guy brought 24 wild rabbits into Australia in 1859, and they reproduced so fast that in less than 70 years, there were 10 billion.
1: It's true.
0: This is an island. It's true. This is an island that did not have rabbits. Crazy.
1: So when they say like bunnies.
0: They blank like bunnies.
1: I guess it's a serious.
0: It is.
1: It's true.
0: And half of all the master's degrees people earn in the U.S. are in business or education. I mean, I guess a master's degree in health would be important. Maybe law even, but I guess a law degree is somewhat like a master's degree. Anyway, there you go. Those are our Tasty Bits for today.

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0: our totally impossible trivia question for today.
1: Yes.
0: 20% of baby boomers are surprised that many Gen Zers do not know how to do this. What is it?
1: Let's see. So it wasn't changing a tire.
0: No.
1: Do the text?
0: Gen Zers don't know how to text?
1: Of course they know how to use
0: a computer. Of course they know how to use a computer. They're the youngest generation there is.
1: I'm just throwing crap out.
0: All right, well, you're wrong on all accounts. Apparently, the happiest place on Earth occasionally becomes the dustiest place on Earth. According to mortician Lauren Snow, Disney theme parks regularly deal with guests illegally scattering cremated human ashes on rides and throughout park property.
1: Yeah.
0: See, I want that done for me, but now I read this, it's like I'm not going to be able to have it done. Seriously. Employees reportedly handle these situations using a special emergency cleanup procedure called Code HEPA, named after the filter, HEPA filters, on air vacuums, which Code they HEPA. Use to safely collect the cremains.
1: Do you remember the episode of Married with Children when Al's barbecuing?
0: Oh, when he's barbecuing?
1: And I don't know if it was the aunt or someone, they put...
0: Oh, jeez. No, I don't
1: Or the
0: remember.
1: Neighbor's cremated relative. No, I don't know.
0: I don't know.
1: It was hilarious.
0: Well,
1: and
0: this...
1: people were eating the hamburgers.
0: Oh, yeah, I do remember it now. Yeah, oh, God. It tasted right. Better than it ever tasted before.
1: Yeah.
0: This problem happens more often than you'd think. Incidents are said to occur at least once a month at both Disneyland and Disney World. A lot of people will, like, spread ashes in the Haunted Mansion. But the problem is that cremains aren't infectious, but they can severely damage landscaping.

0: water systems, and audio animatronics.
1: Really?
0: Yeah, because the fine powder can clog the servos and stuff. And not good. Not good. Huh,
1: interesting.
0: One famous incident inside the Haunted Mansion reportedly caused a major emergency response after guests feared the substance could be a hazardous material.
1: Really?
0: They thought it was an anthrax. Yeah.
1: Oh, geez.
0: Yeah.
1: Wow.
0: So, Disney officials continue reminding guests that scattering ashes inside the parks is both illegal and unsafe. But here's what I'm thinking.
1: Uh-huh.
0: You don't get into the park without your bag being checked. And thoroughly. Thoroughly.
1: True.
0: You know, they pull everything out of your bag. And how are you going to sneak in with ashes? I don't know. Anyway. By the way, honor grandma somewhere other than the Pirates of the Caribbean, would you? The pirates will thank you.
1: I mean, yeah, I wouldn't. If I was going to do that, I wouldn't just take an urn and just take the lid off and dump some somewhere. You know, they do have cameras.
0: Put it in your pockets.
1: No, I was going to say.
0: Oh, they got cameras everywhere, Disney. Yeah.
1: I was going to say, but you know, it's a great use for a Ziploc bag.
0: Yeah.
1: You know, kind of open it up.
0: Yeah.
1: And it, like, put a little piece, like part of it, in different snack bags. And so if you're sitting, you just like, can I get out your pocket?
0: But you're going to get banned for life.
1: Covert.
0: You're going to get banned for life. Anyway, find another place for grandma.

0: Hey, it's time for our fast facts you can use if you listen fast enough. Here we go. You ready? Every year, more than 2,800 injuries from garage doors are reported. 2,800. They're supposed to stop. They've got an eye on them. Uh-huh. You know, if you get in the way, it's supposed to not crush anybody. I don't know.
1: I guess that's not working well.
0: Probably not. 32% of people say they'd like to visit the moon. 32%. I think that's kind of high.
1: Many, huh?
0: Yeah, I think it's kind of. Of course, if the ride was free, a lot of people want to go. According to a recent survey, Monday morning is the most productive time of the week. Wow. Really?
1: Monday morning,
0: I'm not sure I believe that.
1: I don't know.
0: It's the most productive, you know, standing around the water cooler, BSing and stuff.
1: I guess because you have, like, say, over the week, over the weekend, you think, you know, I needed to get this done and that done.
0: Yeah.
1: And so that I can see, because sometimes I even think about, you know, not so much these days at my job, but previous jobs, it's like, okay, this is what I'm going to accomplish and need to get done and blah, blah, blah.
0: Huh. No.
1: So I can see Monday you go on gung-ho and you bang some stuff out in the morning. And
0: then you
1: and that's about it for the week. You know, that's your pinnacle.
0: Yeah, okay.
1: Downhill from there.
0: Yeah, right. 72% of drivers will tailgate driving close to someone's back bumper this afternoon.
1: I hate that.
0: 72% will do it this afternoon.
1: I can't stand it.
0: 37% of men over 30 say they usually gain weight during football season. That makes sense.
1: Well, yeah.
0: Every Sunday, instead of doing yard work, you're 8 hours of football on the couch.
1: Snack.
0: And beer. The average woman
1: can't forget the beer.
0: The average woman will purchase 220 candles over the course of her life. To that, I'm pretty sure some women would say, hold my candle.
1: Yeah. Probably.
0: Hold my wicks and sticks. More than
1: wicks and sticks.
0: I've tried to revive the mall. The mall culture since it's died. More than half of men under 30 say they don't own a suit. Huh.
1: Really?
0: They didn't even have a suit for their high school graduation?
1: Well, you could rent that.
0: Yeah, I don't know. For the average person, being fully awake occurs at 9:40 in the morning. Okay, so we got another hour and a half.
1: Oh, not me. Yeah. No, that's about, I'm napping at that point.
0: 65% of women agree if a guy speaks nicely about his family, he's probably going to get another date.
1: Probably. Yeah.
0: 30% of adults have switched a price tag out while shopping. Jeez, that's terrible.
1: Really?
0: It's terrible. That used to work. I don't think it works anymore. Human taste buds change every 10 days. And the old taste buds are replaced with new ones.
1: No way.
0: This does not change the way you taste things, even if your sense of taste is still constantly changing over time, and it is.
1: Can you taste this for me? See, I'll tell you, I don't know, my taste buds are regenerating, so I'll get back to you on that.
0: It's a Doctor Who thing, I'm thinking. According to a survey from Good Housekeeping, coffee, the most noticeable smell when you walk into a room. Number two is peanut butter.
1: Well, I said that, peanut butter.
0: That is
1: true.
0: The room's your kitchen.
1: Well, you know, when I walk out of my bedroom in the morning, because I'm the one who makes the coffee and sets the timer, I look forward. I feel like a Folgers commercial. I look forward to, I walk open the door.
0: The best part of waking up, right?
1: I can smell the coffee that's brewed.
0: Mondays are the worst days to send emails. It's when we're most likely to make typos and most likely to have an angry overall tone to what we write.
1: Wait, so it's our most productive, yet crappiest?
0: We're sending out the crap. It's quality over quality, I guess. I don't know.
1: Huh.
0: So my suggestion is, especially on Mondays, have ChatGPT rewrite all of your emails. They are nicer. Trust me, they're nicer. The heart is not on the left side of the chest. Contrary to popular beliefs, the heart is found between the right and left lungs and slightly tilts to the left.
1: Yes, that is true.
0: 7% of women blow dry their hair before weighing themselves because they believe it makes them lighter.
1: Oh, well, okay.
0: Water's heavy.
1: It is.
0: And according to a recent survey, women spend over $1,000 a year on coffee from chains and restaurants. There you go. And those are your fast facts you can use today.
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0: The biggest hits of the 90s and more, that 90s channel. Welcome in to a Tuesday, Taco Tuesday. As a matter of fact, this week I promised tacos. I didn't make tacos last week.
1: You didn't?
0: No, I did not.
1: I don't understand.
0: And I don't either. I need to start keeping a little. I've got a little book over here. A little taco memo book that somebody gave me. And I've never filled out anything out in it, but I should probably keep track of my taco.
1: Wait, what are you?
0: It's a little taco log.
1: Are you serious?
0: I'm serious. Yeah, I got it. I found it the other day. Look at this stack of crap over here. I'll find it for the, there it is. The taco log book. The taco
1: no
0: log.
1: No way.
0: Book. Yeah, look at that. See? And over here,
1: You
0: can rate your tacos.
1: It's got little seriously.
0: Tacos, yeah, taco ratings. For tortilla, protein, toppings, salsa, ambiance.
1: Oh, that's awesome.
0: So you can enter your establishment, location, and who's with you, companions.
1: I know that when you're doing your ratings, you'll always rate beans.
0: Style, street, soft, or hard style. Yeah, I mean, there's not enough pages in here for me to rate all the tacos. That's cute.
1: That's cute. I like it.
0: Yeah, somebody sent me this from Texas years ago. The Taco Log Book. I'm afraid to enter anything into it because it's so pretty. Today is National Devil Foods Cake Day. Who doesn't love some Devil's Food Cake? Well, you got to put the apostrophe in the right place on that one. It's National Roadie Day. Now, what the heck is a roadie? We know what a roadie is, right? It's somebody who helps load in the equipment for a band or bands. And it could be the smallest of load-ins to the biggest of load-ins that require big 18, you know, wheeler trucks full of equipment and lighting and pyrotechnics. It's, of course, instruments.
1: So on and so forth.
0: It's also National May Ray Day. May Ray Day. Do you know what that is?
1: May Ray.
0: I don't know what that is.
1: Doesn't ring a bell.
0: Well, I'm going to look it up right now, right here on the air. We do things live here. Celebrated on the 19th of May every year. Created by a comedian in 1977 to honor his brother Ray's birthday. There you go.
1: Yeah.
0: May Ray.
1: Well, there you go.
0: Other than that, they say something about sunshine, you know, summer weather, blah, blah. But no.
1: Blah, blah.
0: The internet says it's created by a guy named Richard, to honor his brother back in 1977.
1: Yeah. Well, May Ray. What do you know?
0: One of the most infamous and controversial figures in the O.J. Simpson murder trial has died. Former LAPD detective Mark Furman, who created quite a bit of hate while he was on the witness stand at the O.J. Simpson trial, has died at the age of 74. So, had throat cancer. Today's impossible trivia question. These first appeared in America in 1895. 1895, these first appeared in America. What are they? Or what is it? You weren't around in 1895?
1: I got a rating book right here. For
0: but we know enough about how you feel about that. That's a stumper. I mean, you think about what first appeared in 1895. I don't know history that well.
1: It's not going to be an obvious answer. I figured that out through these questions. It's not an obvious answer.
0: But it is. The answer is going to be like, oh, huh, really? That old? Yeah. And I would actually probably
1: electric stove.
0: No, that's not it. We'll come back to that. We'll circle back. Our favorite thing to say here on the radio show. Okay. Well, it's time for us to get the show started. So here we go.

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1: You may have heard we had a pretty nasty wildfire rip through parts of Southern California yesterday. And we just wanted to point out that we have very little information other than about 1,400 acres are burned and no containment in Simi Valley, California, which is just on the edge of the L.A. County border with Ventura County. And to say Simi Valley schools are closed today. So if you are listening to Simi Valley,
2: it's a place that, you know, for quite a few of us in our friend network, it's very dear and dear to us and our kids.
1: I have dear friends that live there.
2: But
1: and they seem to be
2: one thing that's cool about California weather down here is that the wind, because it was windy, but not as windy as it has been. But
1: it was windy yesterday when the fire started.
2: Really, really breezy. Windy yesterday. But when we're closer to the ocean, the humidity level overnight really increased and the winds
1: calmed. Help. That'll help.
2: And that it slowed the fire down a lot. There's like 750 firefighters on it right now.
1: Right. And
2: it's not even the biggest fire.
1: It's not a huge fire. It's any fire's
2: around
1: bad.
2: Homes.
1: But it's around homes and there's quite a bit of evacuations. So, but just to say, Simi Valley Schools District is closed today. No school for Simi Valley kids. If you've ever picked up your phone to check one text and somehow ended up watching raccoons steal cat food 45 minutes later, congratulations, apparently you are very normal. A new article in Psychology Today says our attention spans are getting absolutely steamrolled by stress, devices, notifications, and endless choices.
2: You know what? I actually thought about this.
1: Did you?
2: A couple weeks ago.
1: Yeah.
2: I was watching one of my reels, you know, story arcs. I don't know if it was ER or Blue Buzz, one of the two that is up right now.
1: Yeah,
2: or
1: right.
2: Middle is something like that.
1: Yeah.
2: And I found myself, instead of watching one of the longer ones, it's like, wait a minute, okay, a story arc is obviously shorter than the full episode.
1: Right.
2: But then I wanted it shorter than that. I wanted to get
1: too long.
2: And I thought, wow, my attention span is decreasing by doing this mindless.
1: See what we're doing ourselves? Experts say multitasking is one of the biggest problems. Our brain may think it's juggling tasks efficiently, but science says every interruption creates a switch cost, meaning you become slower and less accurate every time your focus gets hijacked. Switch cost. That's the cost.
2: Switch cost.
1: I just wonder if we're like burning up brain cells when that happens too.
2: In my own way.
1: I know. Yeah. Is that the sound of your brain cells burning up?
2: The sound of Morgan's brain cells incinerating.
1: Gone. Stress also plays a huge role. They say anxiety and constant mental overload make it harder for the brain to focus. I find myself, though, when I'm really stressed, if I can just play a couple of games on my phone, I transfer that stress to losing the games more than anything else that's going on that makes
2: sense.
1: That's
2: one reason I play little games. My birth mom was in the hospital one time, and this is years ago.
1: Yeah.
2: She's updating her will, and the lawyer person's in the office in the hospital. And
1: in the hospital with her?
2: Yeah. Okay, it was pretty serious, and she actually lived through that. But they said, Morgan, what is your address? And I had gone back to Texas to be with her, and I'm just fiddling around the hospital room, doing this stuff, and they said, Morgan, I just need your address. And I stop, and I'm like standing in the middle of the room. Seriously, and 10 minutes later, I still could not remember my address.
1: I know.
2: It was crazy. And I thought, oh my gosh, I lost my mind. I mean, more than I thought I had.
1: Lost?
2: Never to be found.
1: Attention spans. Well, you're never going to get them back either.
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Time for me to jump in the shower, get clean, and come clean with some shower thoughts. Today's thoughts are about shrinking attention spans. Shrinking attention spans. Here, hold my squirrel. Somewhere between opening a browser tab and forgetting why you opened it, adulthood happens. The average person now watches TV while scrolling their phone because apparently one source of anxiety wasn't enough. Attention spans got so short that even microwave popcorn feels like a commitment. At this point, reading an entire recipe online is basically an endurance sport. The phrase, "I'll look it up real quick," has ruined more productivity than naps ever did. And if attention spans shrink any further, goldfish are going to start sounding judgmental.

0: that you need to know, but you do. I didn't even say that right.
1: You didn't say that right, that's all right.
0: That's okay. Anyway, we ripped this stuff from the headlines.
1: Yeah, we do. Ripped, man. They're ripped like the headlines.
0: They are ripped. Let's see. What do you need to know today that you didn't know? Well,
1: what do I need to know?
0: As soon as I say the name of this thing, you're going to hear possibly undesirable music in your head.
1: What?
0: You know that Cars for Kids
1: commercial? Oh, no, don't
0: commercial?
1: Go there. Oh, my God. Oh,
0: somehow
1: my God. It's a small world after
0: Ooh,
1: all.
0: Ooh, that's bad if you're doing that.
1: It's a small world after all. Oh, anyway, no, not the Cars for Kids.
0: Stuck in America's brain.
1: Oh, man.
0: California judge has ordered the ad removed from radio.
1: Oh, thank the man.
0: Starting June 8th.
1: Because it's obnoxious?
0: It was actually said that it ruled a nonprofit violated false advertising and unfair competition laws.
1: No.
0: Uh huh.
1: Wow. You know, there's a TV PSA for that too.
0: There is.
1: I've seen it with the kids playing.

0: thing that
1: I was gonna check and see if that's still allowed or not. I don't know, but it's okay. I'm moving on. I'm gonna get past this. Let it go.
0: I'm better. Let it go.
1: The Pittsburgh Steelers have reportedly signed. Are you ready for this?
0: I'm ready.
1: Aaron Rodgers. Aaron rides again.
0: Now,
1: 1 year. Okay, so for 1 year, how much do you think you get paid?
0: Oh, I don't know. $20 million.
1: $25 million.
0: Wow, for 1 year?
1: Yeah.
0: I think that's a payday I would take. Win, lose, or draw. He's got nothing to lose.
1: No.
0: He's already a Hall of Fame, you know, potential Hall of Famer in 5 years. So, yeah, make that 25 mil. Put a little extra bucks in the bank there, A.A.
1: It's for a year. I'll go throw for a year.
0: Right? You know who's a big A.A. Ron fan is one of our listeners, Deb John. She's a huge
1: Aaron Rodgers. Deb John, are you?
0: Oh, yeah, yeah. She's a huge fan.
1: Steelers fans are celebrating.
0: They should be because they don't have anybody else.
1: Jets fans are stress eating.
0: Well, and they are, yeah.
1: And Packers fans are still somehow emotionally involved in all of this.
0: The thing is, and they are emotionally involved in this, but in their division, you're talking about the Steelers, the Ravens, the Bengals, and the Browns are in that division. And
1: that's a pretty crazy division.
0: It's a crazy division. Yeah. But the last couple of years, the Bengals have been disappointing. The Browns have been disappointing for years. And the Ravens actually lost their coach last year. So, you know, Steelers may still... And the Steelers lost their coach, too. So, who knows? Yeah, I mean, Steelers might have a shot at it. Anyway, that makes sense. If I was the Steelers, I would have kept him.
1: That is the wild, wild west in their division.
0: Isn't it? In the east.
1: In the east.
0: It's the wild, wild west in the east.
1: Michael Jordan surprised his former high school teacher, Ms. Etta.
0: Yeah.
1: With a video call while she's in hospice care in North Carolina.
0: Aww.
1: Her wish was to speak to her famous former student one last time. Oh, my goodness.
0: I just got the feels, man.
1: I know, right?
0: Got the feels. Jordan is a class act, by the way.
1: Yeah, he is.
0: Tell me he's not. Prove it to me. A Space Jam doesn't count.
1: Well, Michael Jordan, he made it happen. Even the toughest sports fan suddenly needed a tissue because, you know what? You can't not help.
0: No, I know. You know. I know.
1: So she got her wish. And then more. Jon Stewart, Steven Spielberg, and Bruce Springsteen are expected to appear on Stephen Colbert's final show on Thursday night.
0: David Letterman was on last Thursday night, which was great. They threw stuff off the top of the CBS building. If you haven't seen it, go back and check it out. And those are some things you didn't know you needed another day ripped
1: from the headlines.

0: And now, for today's edition of All the News You Could Care Less About, here's your reporter, who you also could care less about.
1: You may recall some time ago when we reported that singer and sometime judge on The Voice, Shakira.
2: Oh, Shakira and her hips.
1: Shakira, that she was being sued in...
2: Sorry. When you say that, I got to move like Shakira. Okay, I'm better.
1: Wow. That was stunning is not quite the right word.
2: Not stunning. Yeah.
1: And it's stunning in its own sense. Surprising.
2: Woo!
1: I was looking down in the corner of my eye. It's like, woo! Shaking his thing.
2: Oh, my goodness.
1: He's Shakira-ing over here.
2: A little red in the face now. Oh, my goodness.
1: Anyway, so she was being sued in Spain for back taxes fraud. Yeah. And we didn't hear much about it for a while.
2: We didn't.
1: Well, she has just scored what might be the most expensive told-you-so in celebrity history.
2: Wow. Do tell.
1: Spanish court has officially cleared Shakira in a long-running tax fraud case, ordered the government to return more than 55 million euros in fines and payments.
2: What? Holy crap.
1: That balloons to nearly 70 million with interest.
2: That means that she paid that.
1: Mm-hmm.
2: Now think about that for a second. It's like, who's got $50 million to pay a government? Even, I mean, unless you're Taylor Swift.
1: Yeah.
2: Somebody big like that. I mean, Shakira, I guess she was big in the 90s. I don't know. Yeah.
1: Well, it's all centered around whether Shakira actually lived in Spain long enough in 2011 to qualify as a tax resident. So Spanish authorities, they claimed her relationship with former soccer star Gerard Piqué, that it tied her to the country, but the court ruled prosecutors could not prove she spent the required 183 days there.
2: Oh.
1: The only confirmed 163 days.
2: Gotcha.
1: So basically the
2: technicality.
1: A very expensive technicality.
2: Very expensive technicality.
1: Oh, 15
2: days, right?
1: Oh
2: my gosh.
1: Her lawyers, Shakira's lawyers, they said, "Wow, that was an exhausting 8-year nightmare." And they accused the authorities of some really sloppy practices.
2: I wonder if they're going to make the government pay for her attorney's fees since they lost. Because her attorney's fees have got to be in the millions, right?
1: Oh, probably. Eight years?
2: And guess what? Those guys get a third of that. That's the way that works.
1: Sure.
2: You know, they get a third of that $70 million.
1: And she's she already settled a separate tax case back in 2023 involving millions of unpaid taxes.
2: A couple of years ago. I remember that one, yeah. Wow. How much money did this woman make that she would have to pay $55 million in 1 year to the country of Spain, of all places?
1: Well, sometimes I think, you know, we have artists that do their thing in the USA.
2: Sure.
1: But we're not really up on their, you know, what their career is like. And
2: there used to be
1: where they're from.
2: A lot of reasons why British acts from the 1970s and 80s would have residency here in the United States was, for a time, the income tax for, you know, celebrities and artists over in the UK was like 75% of their take or something like that.
1: Yeah.
2: Hey, you think about that. You work hard, you're Elton John or you're the Beatles or whatever. You work really hard, you make, and God bless them. You know what? I stay up late at night concerned whether or not Elton John can feed his children. But, you know, I mean, it bothers me. But, you know, I mean, at some point in his career, the British government was keeping 75% of his gross revenues. It's like, come on, guys.
1: That's a little much.
2: So, anyway. All right. Well, hey, Shakira, can you keep shaking it? She can keep shaking it. Yeah, baby. Shake.
1: Oh, my gosh. I can't look.
2: It's Van Camp and Morgan.
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0: You're listening to that 90s channel, the biggest hits of the 90s and more. If you've ever stared at a text for 20 minutes wondering if LOL sounded too aggressive, congratulations, science says you just might be Gen Z. A new poll found Gen Z is the most overthinking generation on Earth. Overthinkers.
1: Really?
0: 69% admitted they spiral daily over awkward conversations, text messages, social media posts, and even emoji choices. To that I say,
1: really?
0: The future looks bright if you're going to be a therapist. In fact, at least a third call themselves chronic overthinkers. See, they already recognize. That's part of the problem, right? You know,
1: that, acceptance. That is part of the problem.
0: Acceptance.
1: Step back from what you're thinking about. Just step back and take a breath.
0: Among the biggest panic triggers, being left on read, analyzing short replies like K instead of okay, and accidentally liking an Instagram photo while deep stalking someone's account. See, that's the problem. When you're deep stalking, you got to be careful not to re-engage. It's like, because you're going to get found out.
1: Yeah.
0: And you can't click off quick enough.
1: No.
0: You can't unlike something quick enough.
1: No.
0: And it's like, oh, crap. Oh, crap. Oh, crap. Yeah. I mean, I try not to click likes on anything anymore. It's just
1: I only click like on things that from places that I know are reputable.
0: Okay. All right. But what about stuff you see, like a joke or a meme or something from a friend, or a friend has posted, maybe not posted on your you know, feed, but certainly one you've seen on their feed. Or maybe you don't want somebody knowing that you're looking at their feed.
1: Yes, it. I actually don't like friend comments too much. One, because I don't have a lot of friends. Well, I have.
0: Oh, you don't.
1: I have faux friends.
0: Yeah.
1: Faux friends. At the same time, if I like something, then it might engage conversation, or they might expect me to like everything. So I keep my expectations low online.
0: You should do a podcast. I need friends. See how many friends show up. The study also found 86% of Gen Z intentionally delay replying to messages so they don't seem too eager. I guess that's a problem too, right? You see something right away and go, oh, hey, I got to respond to it.
1: If you let yourself kind of get sucked in a little bit, every moment counts. It's like, is there a reply? Oh, I need a reply. I need a quick like. Okay, is there a reply? And 30 seconds later, is there a reply? You know, it's some people are really over the top.
0: And to that, I might add that I'm starting to have issues with people who have Android phones that I'm trying to send messages to. Because this whole SMS RCP thing has gotten out of hand. It's like, and I feel, it's like, why didn't my message get delivered? It'll show you, you know.
1: Yeah.
0: And then I talked to, like, a friend of mine that's got an Android. It goes, oh, I've got an Android. I said, well, I'm not going to send you any more text messages. You've been ostracized from my text list. Because I'm not going to sit here and try and send everything over SMS. It's like, that's a choice that I got to make. It's one more keystroke.
1: You know? Right.
0: Right? Right?
1: It's exhausting.
0: Hey, 73% have re-recorded voice notes multiple times.
1: Duh.
0: Trying to sound casual. Because, you know, casual has apparently entered the witness protection program or something like that, right?
1: Yeah. Every word is perceived, typed or written.
0: One other area that I want to mention, and then we got to cut this short. The moon has gotten dragged into this, too, because nearly half of Gen Z believe full moons increase emotional spiraling and risky texting behavior. I'm going to blame that on the full moon.
1: I
0: know.
1: Is the whole, you know.
0: Yeah.
1: People be crazy.
0: That's right. People be crazy. And there you go. If you're Gen Z, you understand. It's Van Camp and Morgan.

0: It's that 90s channel.
1: A 28-year-old woman says one accidental deep dive into her boyfriend's journal completely changed how she sees their relationship.
2: Uh-oh.
1: Yeah, you know where this is going. The couple has been together nearly 4 years, but after secretly reading his diary,
2: uh-oh,
1: he discovered a brutally honest fix-it list.
2: Oh, no.
1: Detailing everything from about how he disliked her. Everything about how he disliked her in detail.
2: How he disliked her?
1: Yeah.
2: And they're together.
1: Okay. According to the Post, her boyfriend criticized her job, her friends, her personality, and even her lack of hobbies.
2: But wait, he's with her for one reason, or she's with him for one reason?
1: There's gets more. Gets even better.
2: Okay.
1: She says he also made a second list of traits he still wants to change.
2: Oh, my gosh.
1: Including becoming more athletic, outdoorsy, and interested in the hobbies he enjoys. Wow.
2: Is a secret list?
1: Well, apparently, this was in his diary. Yeah. Sometimes you don't want to sneak around, you know, private areas of where your mate, hides stuff from you.
2: It just makes you wonder what the relationship is like.
1: It's got to suck.
2: And what did she do? Sorry. What did she do?
1: But wait, there's even more.
2: Oh, okay.
1: The emotional knockout punch came when she found one sentence circled in the journal. Quote, "Is it okay that I'm excited to meet other people?" End quote.
2: Uh-oh.
1: Wow.
2: Well, that encapsulates everything that she
1: did. Yeah, pretty much. Now, she posted this online, which, of course, this is what we do now. You know, we make sure that the whole world knows what's wrong with us.
2: For something like this, it's actually kind of cool that she just...
1: Well,
2: hello.
1: Commenters immediately called the relationship exhausting, pointing out the irony that the boyfriend once dumped another woman for being too similar to him. Wow.
2: Wow.
1: Wow. Wow.
2: Hello.
1: Oh, my gosh. Wow. So what should she do? We know what she should do. She should run. Run as fast as you can.
2: Run fast, run far.
1: Get your stuff, pack it up in a van, and go.
2: Head on out of there. Get on out of Dodge. Leave him in the dust.
1: Move on. That's our relationship advice for something like this. This is ridiculous. I think we all in every relationship, we would desire that our mate be what we want them to be. I don't think anybody can, you know.
2: Oh, I've been down that road of having someone, critique me and give me
1: the
2: weekly
1: critique is
2: update.
1: Wrong. That's wrong. The critique is wrong. I think we should accept ourselves and each other for the way we are. But yes, everybody, of course, thinks that their other person could be or should be like this or that or the other thing. I mean, that's human nature. But you know, the idea is that you've got to get over that. You can't have a relationship like that. Certainly. No. Why would you write this stuff down in a diary?
2: And why would you want one?
1: I think maybe he wanted her to find it. Maybe he thought, well, if I put this in my diary and circle stuff in red,
2: then she'll get mad and she'll leave and it's not my fault.
1: No. I think he's so narcissistic that he probably thinks that she'll just go along with it. I'm like, well, he's right.
2: Oh,
1: I really
2: possibly,
1: need to be less shy. I need to be more outgoing. You know, oh, come on. This guy's he's a putz.
2: He's a loser.
1: If your partner needs a renovation spreadsheet for your personality, maybe you should just date a customizable video game character. AKA an avatar.
2: There you go.
1: That's what AI is for. It's Van Camp and Morgan.
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0: Hey, it's time for some tasty bits.
1: Devil's food. Cake and a big tall glass of milk.
0: That sounds really delicious.
1: Doesn't it?
0: It does. Here's some things you probably didn't know yesterday. Young babies don't develop the reflex to breathe through their mouths until they're 3 or 4 months old. They do the nose breathing thing. Yeah, they're not mouth breathers until then. Crazy. I didn't know
1: that. That's kind of crazy.
0: Yeah. There are 6 countries besides the United States that use the U.S. dollar as their only form of currency. They are the British Virgin Islands, Caribbean Netherlands, Marshall Islands, Micronesia, Palau, and Turks and Caicos.
1: Turks and Caicos, which I had never heard about until recently, a couple of years ago.
0: Back in 1975, the then Washington Redskins tried to get Andre the Giant to try out to be a defensive lineman, but he turned him down.
1: Nah, and you know what? Didn't he wrestle or something?
0: Yeah, he was a wrestler.
1: Yeah, he was a wrestler.
0: Yeah.
1: But I mean, the older he got, the more difficult his movement.
0: He's a big dude. Yeah.
1: Yeah.
0: Big dude.
1: I don't think he would have been a good defensive lineman.
0: But he was great in The Princess Bride.
1: Well, yeah.
0: In China, Spain, and Greece, people mix wine with Coca-Cola.
1: Cool. Well, you mentioned... I was going to try that because you mentioned that.
0: Did I mention that before?
1: Yeah.
0: And baby elephants, speaking of babies, suck their trunks for comfort the same way human babies suck their thumbs.
1: Aww.
0: Imagine that. Because a baby elephant's thumb is really hard to suck. Anyway, there you go. Those are our tasty bits for today.

0: Today's impossible trivia question. These first appeared in America in 1895. What are there? What is it?
1: Around 1895, we were sitting on right then so many things that were just going to explode technology-wise.
0: Yeah, yeah.
1: Give me a hint.
0: They're still in use today. They're still in use today, but not as much as they were, say, 15, 20 years ago.
1: Sure? I was going to say it on a phone.
0: Oh, no.
1: No.
0: Not in 1895.
1: No.
0: No.
1: Now I have something on the tip of my tongue and I can't think of what it is.
0: Yeah, you're so close, but you're not. You're not close at all. All right, we'll move on. We'll let you know next hour what the answer is. A new study suggests the classic advice to just exercise more may actually push some people further away from working out. Researchers studying nearly 300 adults in Finland found people with higher BMI often associated exercise with negative emotions like embarrassment, discomfort, or frustration. Really, what's the signal in that? Higher BMI gives you those kinds of feelings. Like, come on. As a result, they reported less enjoyment, pride, and attraction toward physical activity compared to lower BMI participants. So this is the funny thing about life. So the people who need to exercise are usually the people in the higher BMI.
1: Yeah.
0: The people who are in the lower BMI, of course they need to exercise, but maybe not as much. So why is it that they enjoy exercise more than the people?
1: Well, and you have to wonder too, is that when you're hitting your marks and you're fairly new at this, you have to wonder why there's not like a... Well, you need to have a buddy system in the gym.
0: For exercise, yeah.
1: Or wherever you're going, because otherwise, a person who is not as motivated for whatever reason...
0: So do you pick somebody that's got a lower BMI than you to go exercising with? Because you will emulate to their...
1: Yep.
0: Their excitement level instead of your, like, I just want to quit level.
1: You want me to what? How many times?
0: They say...
1: What's a rep?
0: What's a rep? When workouts consistently feel miserable, the brain learns to avoid them.
1: Yeah.
0: Regardless of the health goals.
1: Well, sometimes you need someone to come into the... A person... If you can find someone who's going to be your accountability partner with a lower BMI, and they're like one of those driven people that's going, hey, let's go sweat today. You need to go to the person, take them by the hand, and take them with you for that first day, because that first step's a doozy. The first step to start exercising is...
0: I'm such a competitive person that if I was to do that, I'd always be trying to one-up them. I'd probably hurt myself trying to lift more weight than I can or whatever, because I want to show them up. That's just me. I'm that person. Have you met me? I mean, so that's why I don't go to the gym. That's my excuse anyway. That's my story, and I'm sticking to it.
1: As you've all should.
0: This is Van Campen Morgan.

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0: It's that 90s channel, the biggest hits of the 90s and more.
1: Yes or BS, graduation edition. Are you ready, sir?
0: Yeah, graduation edition. Yeah,
1: yes,
0: that
1: sir.
0: Time of the year, isn't it?
1: Uh-huh.
0: Grads and dads.
1: Ready?
0: I'm ready.
1: Yes or BS. High school yearbooks originally started as simple autograph books.
0: Oh, I think that's true. Yeah. think that's true. Yeah.
1: Early yearbooks in the 1800s. Yeah.
0: Wow.
1: They were often signature and memory books shared among classmates.
0: All right. Okay. All right.
1: Yes or BS.
0: Uh-huh.
1: Seniors tend to drink more coffee during graduation season than finals week.
0: I thought you were going to say drink more beer. more than finals week? No, I think you drink more coffee during finals week.
1: Mm-hmm.
0: Yeah. Yeah, that's a BS.
1: Yeah, absolutely.
0: Yeah. No.
1: Research consistently shows caffeine consumption spikes most heavily during finals and exam periods.
0: Yep. Pulling an all-nighter.
1: Oh, man.
0: We've all done it.
1: Yes or BS?
0: Huh.
1: The square graduation cap is called a mortarboard.
0: Is that what it's called? Yeah. Yeah. I'd say yes. Yeah. I don't know why, but it's called a mortarboard.
1: You're correct, sir. Yes or BS?
0: Mm.
1: More photos were taken during graduation ceremonies than at weddings.
0: Oh, I think that's BS. I think people take more pictures at weddings.
1: It is a BS.
0: Yeah.
1: Because I think I even knew that one.
0: Yeah.
1: I was like, I got one. Wedding photography remains much larger commercial industry globally. Because if you're just taking pictures and these are someone's wedding pictures.
0: Yeah. Yeah.
1: Just have a professional, with a camera to take them.
0: How many pictures can you take at a graduation ceremony? You can take a bunch, but it's like if you're a spectator, you're sitting way away from where people are coming up on, the stage or whatever to get their diploma. And then you take a silly picture of them, or you take a picture of them and their buddies afterwards. But that's it. It's not the same as being at a wedding reception where people are making absolute fools out of themselves. Or if you're single, you're taking a picture of that person of the opposite sex that looks really good.
1: Oh.
0: Saving that one for the memory book. Yeah. Yeah. Like an episode of How I Met Your Mother or something like that. All right. Anyway, back to the graduation time.
1: Okay, so most, yes or BS, most graduates remember very little of the commencement speech afterward.
0: That's a total yes.
1: Yeah.
0: Yeah, nobody's listening.
1: It's the same thing with a wedding ceremony or anything like
0: big. At least the wedding ceremony, you know what the vows are, what the ceremony is supposed to sound like.
1: Well, during graduation, you know you're graduating, but sometimes.
0: Graduation.

0: And you got five people talking, including regents, you know, board of regents, and like, yeah, get on with it. I just want my diploma. I was up all night last night partying. I'm so tired.
1: Right.
0: I know I've got shades on, but somebody's going to hear me snoring if I fall asleep.
1: BS or BS? Hmm. Balloon sales spike massively during graduation season.
0: Oh, wow. That's something I've never thought about. I say yes.
1: Of course.
0: Yeah.
1: They do. They spike massively. Hmm. Graduation season is one of the busiest annual periods for party supply and balloon retailers.
0: Okay. All right. Wow. Balloon retailers. That sounds so official.
1: Lastest but not leastest. What? Graduation parties are one of the busiest periods of the year for pizza.
0: Pizza, huh? I think that's a yes, because that seems like the easiest thing to do for some of these grad parties and stuff. Yeah.
1: It is, yes.
0: All right. There you go. And hey, congratulations if you're graduating. And congratulations to all graduates.
1: That's right.
0: That's our yes or BS for this week.
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1: Apparently one of the sexiest things a person can do in 2026, make eye contact and not stare at a phone for 6 straight minutes.
2: Okay.
1: New article on Psychology Today says people who constantly check their devices during conversations are seen as less attractive, less warm, and even less competent.
2: I believe it.
1: Do you believe that? I mean, it's...
2: It's human behavior. It is.
1: To look at your phone, no matter what.
2: It is. Sometimes it's a comfort thing. It's because it's... I don't know. It's... But if you're with people and there's a conversation going on, it does get kind of awkward if the person's more engaged in the phone than they are with the people around them. And sometimes it is a security thing, but I don't know. The jury's out.
1: Well, actually, the behavior is something we've talked about before. It's called fubbing, which is basically ignoring real humans in favor of your phone.
2: Okay, so that's more of an intentional thing all around.
1: That's, well, I don't know if it's intentional or whether it's actually something that's just like, well, you just do it because that's muscle memory.
2: Or it's a habit, yeah.
1: Yeah, I do that sometimes.
2: You know, it needs something to do with your...
1: with your thumbs.
2: Or your hands.
1: Yeah.
2: And,
1: yeah. No. Yes, scrolling Instagram while someone's talking may officially be a personality red flag. The study found people who fub others... fub, P-H-U-B, come across as disengaged and uninterested. In social settings especially, it can make someone seem rude or emotionally unavailable.
2: Yeah.
1: I don't know about that. Yes, it could seem that way, but really, I don't think it's intended that way. I don't think it's intended that way.
2: It's probably not intended that way, but that's just the way, you know, it's perceived.
1: Yeah. Now, if you're like going like, hang on, you know, my phone is like telling me I've got 3 notifications, I'll get right back to you. I mean, that's bad. That's really bad. But
2: I'm sorry, there's a reply to something that I posted. I really need to check this out.
1: Did you sometimes glance at your phone though, the lock screen, whenever you start getting notifications?
2: Yeah.
1: Like, hey, my screen keeps coming on. What is the problem with this full fucking phone? Right?
2: Yeah.
1: Researchers say the opposite is also true. When someone puts their phone down and gives full attention, people instantly feel valued and important.
2: Well, you're focusing on the conversation. You're focusing on them. Means they're what she said. what she's having.
1: I got that, but I don't understand. You know why it would make us more attractive not to look at our phones.
2: Because you're an engaged person, you're showing up. You're there for that person instead of being distracted.
1: So next time I'm somewhere and I see Halle Berry somewhere and she's looking at her phone, not at me. Does that make her less attractive to me? I say no. She'd still be attractive. Anyway, experts recommend, of course, using features like Do Not Disturb, so you can stay present without completely disappearing digitally.
2: It can drive a person crazy. It's like, what's happening on my phone? Happening on my phone?
1: I keep the ringer off on my phone almost all the time, which is good or bad, you know, because you do miss, you know, anything that's an emergency unless you're looking at your phone every time it vibrates. But for the most part, like last night, I ignored my phone for like 6 hours. I go like, oh crap, where's my phone? It's in the other room.
2: I missed
1: like 4 calls. I'm going like, well, I can't call them now. It's too late. It's too late to call them now. Maybe they'll call me back today. Anyway, if your date spends more time with TikTok than you, congratulations. You're the third wheel. There you go.
2: Yeah, you're the third wheel in the relationship.
1: That's right. Van Camp and Morgan.

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0: All right, here we go. Happy birthday, y'all.
1: Happy birthday to reality star Kim Salsiak Bierman.
0: From the Real Housewives of Atlanta. Kim's like 46?
1: 48.
0: Okay.
1: Michael Che.
0: Che from Saturday Night Live. Che is 43, I think.
1: 43. Right? Okay. Eric Lloyd. He is the kid from the Santa Claus movies.
0: Was he the one that played the kid, or was he the one that played Barnaby? Was that the elf?
1: The kid.
0: So that would be the kid that was Tim Allen's kid.
1: He was a kid.
0: Wow. Yeah, I guess it's hard to think of these kids as being grown, but that was a movie that was like from like 30 years ago.
1: Which would make him
0: 40.
1: Yes.
0: Okay.
1: The kid is 40 years old.
0: Oh my word.
1: Wow. Okay, so here's one you know.
0: Who's that?
1: Jason Gray Stanford.
0: My friend Jason. Yeah, from Monk. Randy Disher. Jason, thank you for reminding me. I'll post on his Instagram here in a minute. Jason, I think, is 56.
1: He is 56.
0: Quick story about Jason. He's a heart transplant survivor. He had a heart transplant at age 51. Picture of health. Just happened to have a genetic issue. And they found it. Like through
1: that was
0: a routine.
1: Only 4 years ago?
0: It was 4 or 5 years ago, yeah.
1: Wow.
0: Through a routine checkup. And it's like he waited. I mean, that's when he got it. It was like 4 or 5 years ago. Yeah. And nice guy. Really nice guy, Jason.
1: Nice guy. Great podcast.
0: Wonderful podcast.
1: Do it anymore.
0: No, we don't do it anymore, but it's still up there if you're interested in anything Monk. It's called the Randy Disher Podcast.
1: Monk, it's such a great
0: show. Love that show. Yeah.
1: I need to sit down and binge watch a little Monk.
0: Yeah. It's worth it.
1: Car racing champion Dario Franchitti.
0: Dario is 53.
1: Dario Franchitti. You're correct, sir. All right. And this would be the former NFL quarterback, Archie Manning.
0: Peyton, Eli, and Cooper's dad.
1: Yes.
0: And Arch's granddad.
1: That's right.
0: Archie has got to be 77.
1: 78.
0: All right.
1: JoJo Siwa.
0: Oh, JoJo, I think, is 23 today, right?
1: She is. Mm. And Grace Jones.
0: Grace Jones, man, there's somebody I haven't heard about in a long time. Her peak to fame was during the James Bond film. And I forget which one. Oh, A View to a Kill. She was in A View to a Kill. She was one of the villains. Grace is 75?
1: 78.
0: Okay.
1: Sam Smith.
0: I happen to know that today is Sam's 34th birthday.
1: Yes.
0: Mm-hmm.
1: Newlywed Lainey Wilson.
0: It is also Lainey's 34th birthday today, she and Sam.
1: Yep, and Shooter birthday. Jennings, Waylon's son.
0: Waylon's
1: Shooter.
0: Shooter has got to be 45.
1: 47 and lastest, but not least, is from The Who.
0: From The Who.
1: Pete Townsend.
0: Pete Townsend is 81 today, kids.
1: Yes, sir.
0: And if today's your birthday,
1: happy birthday.
0: Van Camp and Morgan.
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0: Country Roads taking us home. Mm. I don't know if it's West Virginia, but it's Virginia.
1: It's Virginia. Okay.
0: Yeah, old Virginia.
1: Okay. What are we doing?
0: Well, there was a bizarre wine heist.
1: Wine heist?
0: Uh-huh. A bizarre one.
1: A bizarre one?
0: Yeah, in Virginia.
1: Okay.
0: Taking an even stranger turn. After police recovered two ultra-expensive stolen wine bottles worth $24,000.
1: Wow. Wow. For two bottles.
0: Only for the restaurant to say they're now practically worthless.
1: Really?
0: The bottles were stolen last November by what police described as a wig-wearing duo.
1: Wig-wearing duo.
0: They slipped into the restaurant's wine cellar.
1: Uh-oh.
0: Don't know how that happened. And then one suspect fled to Vienna. The other was, I guess, his half of the wine bottle.
1: I know.
0: The other was arrested and later arranged for the wines to be returned through her son and public defender before pleading guilty to grand larceny.
1: So they didn't pop the bottle. I guess they probably were trying to think if they could fence it.
0: They thought so, yeah. But evidently this guy couldn't.
1: Yeah. Wow.
0: So here's the problem.
1: What's the problem?
0: Wine that's fancy like this.
1: Yeah.
0: And wine even a lot less fancy than this. Now it becomes essentially unsellable.
1: Really?
0: Well, because once you take it off the store property or the storage.
1: Yeah.
0: The storage area where it is stored. And it's not certified as being stored properly.
1: Oh,
0: one does not know how it's been stored.
1: Oh, man.
0: And we know that if it's like a day, okay.
1: Yeah.
0: But this is several months.
1: True.
0: Of possibly improper storage. And unless the wine thief is a wine, you know,
1: connoisseur, or yeah, wants to just drink it themselves, keep it for themselves,
0: then it might be standing up in their refrigerator or in a hot garage.
1: True. Oh, yeah. Hot garage, yeah.
0: Yeah. So you don't want either one of those. So, you know, high-end wine, they require exact temperature, humidity, darkness, and proper positioning.
1: I get that. But they returned it, and so nobody's going to throw that wine away, I guarantee you. I mean, if I was the owner...
0: someone's drinking it.
1: If I was the owner of the restaurant, I mean, do you have to repay the insurance back? And brought you the wine back? Wow.
0: Well, no, it's still...
1: It's worthless, right?
0: It's worthless.
1: Okay, so yeah, the insurance company... Yeah,
0: considered spoilage.
1: Yeah.
0: So someone might be drinking it, but you're not going to make a profit off of it. It's like you might open it up for your employees or something like that, but you're not going to charge them money.
1: My employees? Are you kidding me? I'm sitting down drinking that wine by myself. 24 grand. I'm paid for it. I'm drinking it. Well, you know what? There you go. It doesn't get much crazier than that. Of course it does, but at least that was today's crazy crime story for today. Get your ass up and hurry up.

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1: If your favorite social media account suddenly goes quiet today, there's a chance to hit the wall on X's new posting limits. That's right. The platform, formerly known as Twitter, has dramatically reduced how much unverified users can post each day. Accounts without the blue check mark are now limited to just 50 original posts and 200 replies daily. That's a massive drop from the previous limit of roughly 2,400 posts a day. Now, X says the change is aimed at cutting down on spam accounts, bots, and automated junk flooding the platform. Critics, however, say it feels like a way to make more money off of people, right? Have like being charged admission to yell into the internet. Users who want higher posting limits can sign up for X's basic paid subscription plan, which starts at $3 per month or $32 annually. But wow, you'll get a blue check mark for that. Okay, you get verified. Yeah. So there you go. I mean, that's a far cry from what the check marks used to cost you, like $20 a month if you weren't a celebrity or somebody who could prove that you had thousands of followers. So there you go. If X is your preferred platform, you can only post 50 times a day. Remember that. And if you're posting that much, please get a life.
2: I'm telling you.
1: Please get a life. Our Who Cares News is next.

0: look.
1: And when I was scrolling past, I didn't recognize him. Just scrolling through.
0: Oh, this is a different look altogether, huh?
1: Oh.
0: Wow, really? I haven't seen it.
1: Google it.
0: I will.
1: You got to do it, right?
0: Okay.
1: While I'm talking, you Google.
0: All right.
1: Cannes Film Festival, John Travolta. Okay. He's with his daughter, Ella Blue.
0: Yeah.
1: And he looked great, but... All right, so we have
0: He doesn't look unusual. I mean, that little beard thing looks kind of interesting.
1: The gold round glasses.
0: Right. And the beard and the beret.
1: The beret. The cream color beret.
0: I love a beret.
1: And
0: I think I'd look good in a beret, actually.
1: Well, maybe.
0: I might go buy me a beret. I like this look. That's a good look, Travolta.
1: Oh, gosh.
0: He's got a white tie on a white shirt. I always like that.
1: Seriously. Did he look like himself?
0: Kind of. I can see it.
1: Kind of. But once you see it, John Travolta.
0: I think he's bald. I think he is. Yeah. That's why he's wearing the beret. Conversely, I'm not bald. I have plenty of hair. I do. I have lots of hair.
1: You are not bald.
0: I haven't had my hair cut in years. Matter of fact, I'm just an old hippie. I'm an old hippie.
1: Anywho, he was there with his daughter for a screening of his new film, Propeller One Way Night Coach.
0: Propeller One Way Night Coach. Have anything to do with the fact that he's a pilot? Propeller? Get it?
1: It's kind of a confusing name for me. The appearance marked John's first time at Cannes since 2018.
0: Hmm.
1: Yeah, and the festival surprised him with an honorary award for the movie.
0: For the movie.
1: Which is based on his 1997 children's book and draws inspiration from his late mom and sister.
0: Okay.
1: And it focuses on a young airplane enthusiast chasing dreams in Hollywood.
0: Aw. Well, good for John. Wow. That's cool they gave him an award. It was the beret. The beret.
1: It's almost like a picture of... It's like, that's not Johnny Depp.
0: It's not Johnny Depp. It's John Travolta.
1: Yeah, I know.
0: Yeah.
1: But it took me a second when I hit...
0: Oh, you
1: Depp,
0: thought it might be Depp? No. Probably
1: because of the way the beard is.
0: Maybe.
1: The very dyed beard.
0: But he's much older than Johnny Depp. He's like 15 years older than Johnny Depp.
1: If it was the corner of my eye and you're scrolling past the guy in a suit with the brown glasses and the beard, first person I would think of is Johnny Depp.
0: He looks like a character on Saturday Night Live to me.
1: He looks like a character. He looks like Dr. Evil's distant cousin.
0: Maybe.
1: Especially if the hat came off. And if it was a different colored beret, I could get more behind
0: it. Oh, wow. So you're all about the white beret, huh? Okay.
1: And he just looked weird.
0: Fine.
1: Another day, another celebrity kid landing a movie role before even working a shift at a frozen yogurt shop.
0: Who's that?
1: Apple Martin.
0: Ah.
1: 22 years old. Daughter of Winnie and Chris Martin. Yeah.
0: Oh, my God.
1: Making her feature film debut. Yep. Her debut in Nancy Meyers' upcoming comedy, which also includes Tony Hale and Beverly D'Angelo.
0: Beverly D'Angelo, of course, famous for being able to put up with Chevy Chase through four or five movies, as his co-star. She's not had any work done last time I saw her. So she looks aged. Should I say that? Aged?
1: Aged.
0: Aged. I don't know. Anyway, go on. Do continue. We're talking about the Nepo baby.
1: Nepo baby.
0: Oh, my God.
1: All right. So we do know that Nancy Meyers, she did The Parent Trap, Something's Gotta Give.
0: Yeah.
1: Now, this is going to be Apple's, not as an apple, but as an apple.
0: As an apple, Martin.
1: Her first major movie role, goodness sakes, after a brief appearance, she was on HBO's Rooster.
0: Oh, I haven't watched
1: that yet. Not much, but just it was kind of brief.
0: Interesting, okay.
1: So the internet immediately fired up we're on the Nepo baby.
0: Nepo baby.
1: Well, because apparently being the child of an Oscar winner and an international rock star.
0: That's right.
1: It could open a door or five.
0: Well, she was already on a show with Steve Carell. Rooster.
1: Yeah.
0: Actually, that's been critically acclaimed.
1: It has.
0: I could watch that after I get done binge watching season 5 of Hacks. I just don't want to watch it because it's the end of it. It's the last season. I get that way. I got that way with Ted Lasso, too. And then they pumped in a new season this year. All right, more Who Cares tomorrow. Have a great day, and
1: that's all the news you care less about for today.

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0: Hey, kids, guess what? It's hour four time. That's right. It's hour four time. Get excited.
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0: 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It's time to say hello to the squad. Hello, squad.
1: Silent Diane.
0: And Madam President.
1: Dev John.
0: Dr. Ian Stanley, I presume.
1: Hello, Doctor.
0: And
1: Phoenix.
0: Let's not forget
1: Tammy, Clay, and Casey Joe.
0: And DF David Folds and Bruce Leach. All right, here's what's coming up today on Hour 4. You ready? We got our fast facts you can use if you listen fast enough. Our stupid list of top reasons guys should still have kids. Guys.
1: Uh-huh.
0: Okay, whatever. It sounds a little sexist to me, but whatever. We'll get there. Plus, in case you missed it, it's our ICME scrapage for you today. That and so much more coming up in Hour 4. So sit back, relax, and strap in. It's time for Hour 4, kids, and it starts
1: right now.

0: This is where the 90s live, that 90s channel. Got some fast facts that you can use if you can listen fast enough. Got a bunch of them today. You ready?
1: Ready.
0: Here we go. 25% of us are wearing jeans right now. 25%. I think that's probably true.
1: I know it's true.
0: Yeah. Milk. Number one food that most people are allergic to. Really? Milk. I would think it would be nuts.
1: Huh.
0: Nearly 10% of people say their credit card got declined on a first date. 10%.
1: Wow.
0: That's a lot.
1: That's so unfortunate. Was there a second date?
0: I think we've all, probably not. We've all been there, though. You know, when you've been at the restaurant. I remember the first time I had a credit card declined. It was so embarrassing because I was buying dinner for four people.
1: Uh-oh.
0: Yeah. And it was like, the waiter comes over to me and kind of like, sir, I need to talk to you in the other room. Like, oh, great. It's like, it was the only credit card I had, by the way. 18% of women download an app at least one time a week to save money. I don't know that that saves you any money, but, you know, it's a possibility of.
1: Yeah, the illusion of sometimes.
0: Yep. In a recent Yahoo survey, 15% of couples say they food shop, but they do it separately. Yeah, you know what? The family that shops together gets divorced together. Top tattoo design on Google is butterflies. That makes sense. I think that's probably a top tattoo design everywhere. 29% of guys admit to talking to their car on pretty much a daily basis while driving. Here's an interesting one. A horse has 18 more bones than a human. That's it? That's it. Only 18 more. According to the FBI, almost 3 out of 4 autographs are fake.
1: Ooh.
0: Don't buy those autographs. They're fake. Three out of four. Yeah. That doesn't surprise me.
1: Well, like Comic-Con and things like that?
0: Yeah, things like that, yeah.
1: Well, unless the person is there and they're actually signing.
0: Right, right. But they're going to sign it, you're going to sell it on eBay. That's what people do. That's why they charge for autographs, by the way. I don't know if you knew that or not, because they know they're going to get sold. Half of us say taking off your shoes.
1: No.
0: No, that's a
1: Leave
0: hard no.
1: Leave the shoes on. They belong on your feet.
0: Yep.
1: Your stinky feet.
0: Around 3% of humans are born with phononosia. Phononosia. It's a condition where you find it difficult to recognize different voices, no matter how familiar you are with the person. By the way, it can also lead to a loss of memory, sadly. 3% of humans
1: are
0: born with that. About a third of homes have a Scrabble board game, and it's almost always in the closet. Yeah, not a lot of Scrabble being played in most homes. As men grow older, they do less crying. Can somebody tell me that, my other self? Because I cry more now than I used to when I was younger. And finally, a study out in Australia found a good way to get healthy is to simply quit working. And those are our fast facts you can use today.
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0: things 90s. That 90s. A study has found that children could take years off a guy's life. By that logic, of course, Nick Cannon's been dead since 2005. But don't let early death stop you from enjoying an otherwise incredible experience. See what we mean with today's stupid list of the top reasons guys should still have kids. Yeah.
1: Yeah, by golly.
0: Minivans have a higher safety rating than a Corvette.
1: You think? Yeah.
0: Once a year, get your own day and a free tie.
1: Oh, yeah, that's why you do it.
0: Why? You should still have kids. If they're Chinese, they can build you an iPhone. I think that's racist.
1: Man, maybe I think a little bit. Yeah, sure.
0: Their tiny hands fit through the sewer grate when you drop your vape.
1: Boy, thank goodness for that.
0: Be careful, though, of the red balloons that come out of the sewer grate. The only people on earth who will love you are those who have to love you.
1: Well, they don't have to.
0: Yeah, well, they do for a while if they want to eat. You have someone to watch SpongeBob SquarePants with when you're high. Or when you're not high. You can point at something you brought into the world other than a super virulent strain of herpes. You have a tiny version of yourself, or in Kevin Hart's case, another version of yourself. And finally, top reasons guys should still have kids. You'll always have someone sitting in the front row at your hush money trial. And there you go. Our stupid list for today.

0: Every day, we scrape the bottom of the internet to find you some stories you probably missed out on.
1: Scrapey.
0: So here's today's scrapage for our icy measure in case you missed it. An Aliquippa, Pennsylvania police officer survived an accidental fentanyl overdose while handling narcotics while clearing old evidence from the department's evidence room. Investigators say the officer likely came into contact with the drug despite wearing gloves, prompting the department to update safety procedures and require masks during future evidence handling. Really? Or did he just take it? I mean, that's the thing. Was he in there by himself, you know, and wanted to get high sleepy or whatever? No, I'm kidding. Swatch. Remember the watch company?
1: Yeah.
0: Temporarily closed several stores worldwide after large crowds gathered for the launch of its new Royal Pop Pocket Watch collaboration. The watches retail for under $500, but resale prices online quickly surged past $21,000 as police responded to crowd control issues in several cities. What does that mean? How did it get to be that expensive? Is it like people like stealing them or what? I don't know the whole story.
1: I guess they're... They want to give us, I

0: Landu brainstorms boat names for the boat he hopes to own.
1: How about Fishful Thinking? 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C'est la vie?
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1: Oh, I know. Boy, oh boy. Or barely awake. Paddle to the metal. Oh, man. I should do this for a living.
0: It feels good to be Boatu. It feels good to Geico.
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0: You found your way to that 90s channel, the biggest hits of the 90s and more. 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

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Happy Tuesday. Keith Kelly hanging out with you here. Thanks for taking me along, picking me up, hopefully not dropping me off. Green Day, when I come around, that 90s channel. We'll take a sip of the 90s.

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Instagram. Send me a DM. Let me know what you got going on today. I'd really like to know what you're up to today. You already know what I'm up to. I'm sitting here playing the biggest hits of the 90s and more. 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

0: and I die without you. And I would die without you being here with me every morning. So right back here tomorrow, same time. My good friend Josh David is coming up next. Hang out for that on that 90s channel, All Things 90s.
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Thanks for hanging out on the What's a Josh broadcast for today, the 19th day of May. Today is National Malcolm X Day, National Devil's Food Cake Day, one of my favorites, and National Mechanical Dry Eye Day. Okay, I've got dry eyes every single day. Today's your day for your birthday. Happy birthday to you. Thanks for hanging out on the What's a Josh broadcast.

0: 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Thanks for hanging on the What's a Josh broadcast. Getting ready for Bragging Rights Only Trivia. Today's topic has to do with the solar system. I'll give you the question next.
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This one's going to sound like a basic science question, but it trips people up all the time. It's something that maybe you learned in school. You ready for it? Which planet in our solar system has the shortest day? Which planet in our solar system has the shortest day? Don't look it up. You had something you just have to know. If you think you know it, keep it to yourself. If you don't know it, I'll give you the answer next on the What's a Josh broadcast. This is Bragging Rights Only Trivia.

0: That 90s Channel. All things 90s. All right, kids, breaking rights only trivia here on the What's a Josh broadcast. I feel like I'm teaching something in fifth grade science here. Which planet in our solar system has the shortest day, meaning it spins the fastest? Is it one of the small rocky planets or one of the giants? Ready for it? If you said Jupiter, you are correct. Jupiter completes one full rotation in just about 10 hours. Insanely fast considering it's the largest planet in our solar system. Because of that speed, Jupiter actually bulges at the equator. It's slightly squished at the poles. For comparison, Earth equals 24 hours, Mars 24.6 hours. So there you go. If you guessed Jupiter, pat yourself on the back. You are smarter than the rest of us.
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1: 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Do you have an iPhone? I do, and I'm still trying to figure out how to use it like 2 years after getting one. Apple actually might owe you some money. I'll give you information on this one coming up in a few songs.
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0: 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You better work.
1: Thanks for listening to the What's a Josh broadcast. So if you're like me and you have an iPhone, Apple might owe you some money. A couple weeks ago, the company agreed to pay $250 million to settle a lawsuit claiming it misled customers about promised AI features on the newer iPhones. Millions of Americans who bought certain iPhone 15 Pros, Pro Max, or iPhone 16s, ooh, I have one of those, between 2024 and 2025, ooh, that's me, could receive compensation. The lawsuit focused on delayed Apple intelligent features, including a smarter Siri that was promoted in ads starring Bella Ramsey. Those eligible can expect to receive a letter or email telling you how to file a claim. The refunds are expected to be somewhere between $25 and $95. Once again, the attorneys get all the money, but still, yeah, I have one of those. And I noticed that when I started with the iPhone, I'm like, man, Siri is not as good as the Google Assistant. And that makes a lot of sense now. More on the way.
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I got $400 from a car manufacturer settlement. 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Anyway, if you have any more, we'd love to hear from you over at whatsajosh.com.

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1: This is That 90s Channel. It is that time on the What's a Josh broadcast, the retro movie quote of the day. Today, we are going back to the early 90s. This is a very popular movie, so I'm not going to give you any more hints. I'll give you the quote next, though, with the retro movie quote of the day and the What's a Josh broadcast.
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The retro movie quote of the day, going back to 1994. Pop quiz, hot shot. What was that from? Ah, I can hear the voice saying that. Pop quiz, hot shot. That's the retro movie quote of the day. If you know the movie, keep it to yourself. If you don't know it, I'll give you the answer next. Show me.

0: 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Pop quiz, hot shot. We're not doing a quiz. We're doing the retro movie quote of the day, and that is the quote. Pop quiz, hot shot. What movie was that from? It was released in 1994. It really helped launch Keanu Reeves as a major action star. Sandra Bullock's breakout movie role. One of the bus scenes were filmed at real highway speeds. The famous bus jump was done practically, and the bus actually jumped farther than expected. What? No, I thought that was completely fake. It became one of the biggest action hit movies of the early 90s. What was it? Pop quiz, hot shot. Well, that was Dennis Hopper in Speed. Did you get it right? If you did, congratulations. If not, check out the movie tonight. More on the way.
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